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1: 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I'm your host, Rudy Fearless Fernandez, and on tonight's show, we're going to have several new songs and one from Kevin Fowler and a new collaboration. Plus, he's also going to reveal what his grandchildren call him. We'll have several new songs from new artists as well. Some are kind of young. It's all happening right here on Radio Texas Live. 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

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That's from Jack Ingram there, Why I Left Atlanta. Congratulations going out to Bubba Wesley this week as he's taking this one to number one. And congratulations to Bubba Wesley. It's called So Good For Me, and you're hearing it right here on Radio Texas Live, where we're all Texas, all Red Dirt, all the time. 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
2: Well, on a day hot enough to make the devil cuss, I walked into a bar so thirsty I was spitting dust. 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
0: 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Two of country's biggest stars are coming together for one incredible night in Chicago. 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

Cameron Albright's How Many Sorries on Radio Texas Live. Hey there, it's Rudy Fearless Fernandez, and are you ready for a classic from the boys from Oklahoma? And yes, the boys from Oklahoma are on tour again. 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

Sleeping on the Interstate with Granger Smith on Radio Texas Live. These next guys, I'm very proud of. I'm glad to know them, and I'm glad to be able to call them friends. It's the Josh Abbott Band, and their latest single called Selfish has already made it to the very top of the charts, and this is one band that is not. Let me tell you why. The Josh Abbott Band raised over $1.2 million in their Deep in the Heart benefit concert to benefit those that were affected by the Central Texas floods, specifically Heavens 27 Foundation and Kerr County. Here they are, and they're not selfish. They are the Josh Abbott Band on Radio Texas Live.

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0: Fernandez, your host for Radio Texas Live. And yes, this next guy is someone that I adore. He's got quite a history. Pat Dalton Amico. And his new single is Hoedown. Where did Hoedown come from? It sounds like you are pretty well knowledgeable in this.
1: Yeah, Hoedown, I was 100% in the West. Cowboy boots and jeans my whole life. Rodeo my whole life. You know, I think I started going at 3 years old. So I've been a part of it for a long time. And then, you know, marrying my wife and going to Texas as often as I did. And in fact, I remember being at Gilly's in Pasadena, 1979 or 78. I was underage, but I still got in. but yeah, the first time I just laughed my ass off, excuse me for the word. Somebody came up to me and said, "Hey, wow, I love your outfit." I said, "My what?" And they said, "We love your outfit." When I hear that I have an outfit on, it just kind of makes me laugh.
0: Yeah, I got it at the Halloween store. Where else? See, I got it at the Western Wear store. Come on.
1: Yeah, and in fact, when, you know, I used to get all my stuff. They didn't have any

0: these big chain country places, you know, Boot Barn or any of them places. They had, I went to Adam's Feed to get my stuff. And then I actually remember way back in the day in Texas, I went to Cutter Bill's a couple times. You know, when you follow these rodeo circuit at all, and then you get to the national finals and you see nothing but these beautiful pickup trucks, but all the guys and women that are here, I mean, they wear their Sunday best, and I'm telling you, those 20X and 100X beaver felt hats, and those, you know, they're all wearing Lucchese boots, and it's just, I mean, you realize they work hard, but they make money, but they work real hard for it, and they love rodeo time.
1: And fun rodeo times lead to a good time at the Hoedown, the newest single from Texas Red Dirt legend himself, Pat Dalton Amico, on Radio Texas Live. All Texas, all Red Dirt, all of the time. Thanks, Pat. You're a real legend and a hero.
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0: Radio Texas Live. All right, I got to ask, Josh Weathers, you were labeled as the Whitney Houston singer because you do the song all the time, but you also write some pretty powerful country and Texas red dirt songs. What is it with Texas red dirt music? Why is Texas music so popular?
1: The thing about Texas music is this. I mean, a lot of Texas music is written by Texas artists. It's written by the artist. It's written, you know, the songs come from a place that's real, and then the audience receives that. I mean, Texas is its own thing. I'll tell you, after traveling the country, playing all over the country and writing songs in Nashville and things like that, there is a lot of envy for what we have in Texas. And maybe envy is not the right word. Maybe just respect and admiration for what we have in Texas. And the fact that you can tour in Texas, you can have songs on the radio. We get to do our own thing. It's pretty special.
0: All right. Well, we've got Life Still Happens all queued up here, but I was just trying to figure out, does he have something that he's going to be releasing next?
1: There's a lot of music coming, actually. A lot.
0: Any song titles you want to share? He's like, no, we're not going to do it. Okay, I get it. Some artists do that. Others like to share it, but that's okay.
1: I mean, I can tell you this. We are going to, I've never recorded an actual studio version of I Will Always Love You. And that song, I always play it by myself. And we're going to record a full band version of that song. So there will be a full band, full length version of I Will Always Love You.
0: And when it's done, you'll get to hear it first, right here on Radio Texas Live. This is Josh Weathers with Life Still Happens. Thank you, Josh.

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0: Got him on the phone, and it's none other than Daryl Lee Rush on Radio Texas Live. And as a matter of fact, we were the first ones to play it on Radio Texas Live. So now you're here. Woohoo, brother, brother. I am so excited to have you here. Daryl Lee Rush, I know that you're traveling right now, but let's talk about a fast train, man. Where did the idea come from?
1: Rudy, it happened a long time ago, man. I'd written that song. It's been several years ago. And I mean, I guess it was probably back before I was married, you know, and I'd had it's one of those deals where you're going through that thing when a relationship kind of goes awry, and I just kind of write that song about the one that got away, man.
0: Where are you at in relationships right now?
1: I'm married, and I'm familied up, man. I have two daughters. They're getting older. In fact, my oldest daughter, she's about ready to go up to college. And actually what we're doing is we're flying into San Antonio, and I'm going to take her to tour Texas State. That's where I went. But it was Southwest Texas back then, you know.
0: That's your alma mater?
1: It is.
0: Woohoo! You are truly a Texas red dirt artist, man. You're always welcome to the studio. Thank you very much. Radio Texas Live appreciates you. And so do all your fans. Fast Train is moving fast. And here it is, Daryl Lee Rush on the Fast Train to the top of the charts on Radio Texas Live. All Texas, all red dirt, all the time.

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0: and Cowie on Radio Texas Live. And like he said, we're going to keep moving on. Stick around because next hour I've got a brand new song from Kevin Fowler as he collaborates with David Lee Murphy. You'll hear it first right here on Radio Texas Live. This next group is alive and well and touring in 2026 across the Lone Star State, but they've got a major concert. Turnpike Troubadours are going to be headlining with Cross Canadian Ragweed at Memorial Stadium in Lincoln, Nebraska later this year. Turnpike Troubadours have also been honored and recognized, receiving the Pandora Billionaire plaque for surpassing 2.2 billion global streams. Here are the Turnpike Troubadours with Every Girl on Radio Texas Live.
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0: Murphy did a duet on this song, the song he wrote. It's called Maybe the Cowboys Were Right, probably with the Dos Brachos single, then another Kevin Fowler single. And I wrote one on the, and there's so many great ones on the new record. We got 8 songs ready, we're going to start wheeling them out. It's hard to pick a favorite. It's like saying, which is your favorite kid? You know, your songs are like your babies, you know. You love them all. You can't pick a favorite. It's really hard for me. You know, but I just love them all, the whole record, man. Did a lot of co-writing on there, did a lot of throwing some stuff by myself. You know, staying busy. You know, between the music and that and kids. And I got a new grandbaby. Did you know that?
1: Kevin Fowler is a grandpa?
0: Man, I got 3 grandbabies. Where you been? They call me K-Paw. You believe that?
1: Pay-Paw.
0: K-Paw.
1: Yeah, you know why? Because you got to pay for it, Paw.
0: Thank you, buddy. Thanks for having me. And I'm excited about your new endeavor.
1: And thank you, Kevin Fowler. Here it is, the new single from Kevin Fowler and David Lee Murphy, Maybe the Cowboys Were Right. And you're hearing it right here on Radio Texas Live. 10.

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Hi, I'm Rudy Fearless Fernandez. That was Creed Fisher and an old outlaw like me. And our next artist is none other than Roger Krieger, somebody I have a huge amount of respect for because during COVID, he put together his HUC, Helping Underprivileged Citizens and Kids Foundation, a nonprofit 501c3 that was accepting donations as he would hold fundraisers to help support the families of musicians who make their money on the road. And during COVID, nobody was going to concerts. And 100% of the donations that they received were committed to the musicians, the crews, and their families. A man with a big heart, known as Roger Krieger. Here he is with what I call a Texas red dirt anthem, his classic Everclear song on Radio Texas Live.

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1: There's an open invitation at the Fates door. Cowboys and cowgirls, come as you are. There's gonna be a hole down at the barn down the road. Don't need a suit, no polished up shoes.

Texas Live. That's Caleb Sutton with Cowboy Kinda Party. His first release went straight to number one and got him nominated at the Outlaws and Legends Music Festival as Songwriter of the Year. Congratulations, Caleb. Keeping the feel and the vibe alive, here's Kevin Fowler. It's called The Love Song on Radio Texas.

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Hi, I'm Rudy Fearless Fernandez. That's Sonny Sweeney's Poet's Prayer. And this is a young man that is a real cowboy. His name is Matt Daniel and recently posted on his social media, quoting, "They say this is a hard living and it will kill an average man, but it's the only thing keeping me alive." End quote, Matt Daniel. Here he is on the long way home on Radio Texas Live.

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blows my mind that we are already in May. Where is spring going? I'm Addison. You are listening to The Weekend Overnights, and here comes a married couple powerhouse. It's Kane Brown, Caitlin Brown, and their song, Thank God.

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heard about that artist before. That's family man Trey Pendley, and I sure hope you enjoyed it. Y'all, I recently learned, okay, if you follow Chase Matthew on Instagram, you kind of know for the most part he's a

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You are listening to The Weekend Overnights. I have artists like Ty Myers, Morgan Wallen, Jackson Dean, Jordan Davis, just to name a few. This one

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0: Jackson Dean, make a liar. Okay, y'all, what I love about Jackson is he's been dating a gal for about 2 years now, but we didn't just know about her until his latest, hey, Mississippi. Yeah, clearly I'm not Jackson Dean when it comes to singing, but she's not only all over the music video. I love that they've now been, he's engaged. Number one, whoa. And then number two, I love that they've been posting now a lot more about each other. I think it's kind of cool how he's just kind of not kept it a secret necessarily, but he doesn't need it to share it with the world. But now the timing's right. He's sharing her more with the world, and it's just been really precious to watch.
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0: That was Chase Matthew holding it down. I'm Addison. You were listening to the Weekend Overnights. The ASAM Awards are coming up in just a few weeks, so I thought it'd be fun to remind you who is nominated for Entertainer of the Year. We have Chris Stapleton, Cody Johnson, Jelly Roll, Lainey Wilson, Luke Combs, Megan Maroney, and Morgan Wallen. This is a hard one. I'm kind of thinking Jelly Roll or Cody Johnson take it home. I'm excited to come back and talk about it once it all airs and we figure out who wins the coveted award.
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If you have not listened to it in full yet, I highly recommend. Here comes Megan Maroney right now from a song off that album. It's beautiful.

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Good morning, Addison Heger here. You're listening to The Weekend Overnights. This next song is going to put a little pep in our step this morning. I don't know about you, but I kind of need it. That and coffee. Here comes Brantley Gilbert right now. It's

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I love listening to US 105 on my drive into Georgetown. 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

0: was the Red Clay Strays, Demons in Your Choir. I listed an hour ago the Entertainer of the Year nominees for the ACM Awards that are coming up in just a few months. I said, I think either Cody Johnson or Jelly Roll's going to win. But I want to hear your thought. Head on over to the station app. And if you haven't downloaded it, download it and let me know who takes home your Entertainer of the Year vote. I'm so curious. Coming up in just a few, I have Luke Combs with Sleepless in a Hotel Room coming up.
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0: 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At Johnny's in Salado, Friday, May 15th. 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

all alone one Sunday morning with this song stuck in my head. 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

0: 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And then let's cap things off with Jason Aldean, Don't Tell on Me. So many hits coming your way. Don't go far.
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quite the chart-topping for Mr. Chase Matthew. Here he comes now. It's Darlin'.

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I used to roll down my windows in college and blast this one as loud as it could go. It's Sam Hunt, A Body Like a Back Road.

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1: For many of us, spring gardening starts the same way each year. A trip to the garden center, a few bright flowers, and the goal of making our yards come to life again after a long, dreary winter. Lately, though, some Americans are shifting focus and are thinking more about how space functions and serves the surrounding environment, not just how it looks. For longtime gardener Ginny Steibelt, this approach transformed her personal garden in North Florida.
9: What changed my whole viewpoint on gardening was not what could I grow here, but what belongs here. I joined the Florida Native Plant Society in 2006, 2 years after we got here. And that changed my whole view. What belongs here? What is the real Florida?
1: Steibelt is also a botanist and award-winning garden writer who has spent decades reworking her own landscape with native plants. She believes a garden can be both beneficial and visually appealing at the same time.
9: The native habitat is good for the birds, it's good for the pollinators, and so it's less centered on the gardener herself and more centered on what do the birds need and what do the pollinators need. And that way it just changed my whole thing. Well, other than vegetables, it changed my whole viewpoint about what should be growing here.
1: In the Northeast, Jim Glover has watched this same shift from a different perspective.

0: perspective, he's owned and operated Glover Perennials since the 90s, a wholesale plant nursery. The business supplies plants to retail garden centers across the region from Philadelphia to Boston, with a growing emphasis on native varieties.
1: We're not exclusively growing native plants. However, it is a direction we've been continually expanding upon. And frankly, it's because we see a market demand expanding. And so we're responding to that. Philosophically, it aligns really well with our own interests and our own beliefs.
0: After nearly four decades in horticulture, Glover says this moment stands apart from previous trends. For years, the ideal American yard followed a set formula: a large green lawn, a few manicured shrubs, and some carefully placed bright flowers. But that approach left little room for what was lost along the way. In many communities, especially suburban ones, much of the untouched natural habitat has dwindled away.
1: It's the realization that our gardens are like the new nature, and that gardens play a role in sustaining local biological diversity. And more people are realizing this. We have a duty to planet Earth to be kinder and more thoughtful in our gardening practices.
0: Stiebel says moving toward native plants doesn't have to happen all at once. Small changes, little by little, can transform a space. One place to start is right under your trees.
2: Take out the grass from around the tree and put in shrubs and bunching grasses and pollinator plants and ground covers around the tree. So the tree will be happier without the lawn, and the leaves that the tree sheds becomes mulch for that area, be basically a grove.
0: From there, she recommends working in sections, replacing parts of a traditional lawn with native plants, shrubs, and ground cover. Over time, that can reduce chemical use and help bring back pollinators.
2: The lawn services are poisoning the insects ahead. They spread insecticides, landscape-wide insecticides, landscape-wide pesticides for fungus and other things, which is not helpful to the soil.
0: Stiebel believes there's a time and place for chemicals, but not as a blanket approach across an entire yard.
2: If you're growing squash, you know, you might have some BT so that you don't have caterpillars eating your crops, but that's not a landscape-wide pesticide.
0: For Glover, a clear turning point is the move away from the all-grass yard. Replacing even a portion with ground cover can help. These are low-growing plants that spread out and form a dense layer across the ground.
1: Ground covers are more interesting than just spreading mulch in large swaths. And we more recently have been dwelling on this idea that lawns are overused in modern landscapes, and that we are strong advocates for reducing your lawn space and replacing that lawn that you don't really use by turning that lawn area into a meadow. It certainly could be filled with a lot of ground covering species, but this is actually another application for using natives. Turning a lawn into a meadow reduces your environmental footprint dramatically, because you practically don't have to irrigate at all. And once it's established, you don't really have to do much of anything to it. An occasional weeding is about all the maintenance you do.
0: So how do you build a garden that actually works? Glover says it starts with understanding your conditions, from sunlight and soil type to how water moves through your space.
1: Knowing your site conditions is number one, frankly, regardless of the type of plant you're using. Is your site sunny? Is your site shady? Is your soil dry and sandy? Is it a wet area? Is it a clayey soil? So these are all factors to understand ahead of time to select plants appropriately that are going to thrive. Just because it's, a native plant doesn't mean it's going to thrive everywhere.
0: Glover encourages people to lean on local expertise along the way.
1: I would preface that independent garden centers tend to have better abilities to dispense knowledge rather than, say, the box stores, which you're going to be hard-pressed to find someone with enough knowledge to educate you. I will say, talk to your neighbors who are into gardening. You know, you can certainly go to your local cooperative extension agency. But the fact is, there's so much information on the internet nowadays.

0: true. You have to know your source, but you can certainly find really good information online. I would also say when you are visiting your independent garden center, and if they don't have the plants that maybe you already researched and believe you would like to use, if they don't have them, most independent garden centers will find them or special order them for you.
1: And even with all that guidance, not everything always goes according to plan. Steibel shares one mistake she made when planting tulips for the first time in her North Florida yard.
2: So I planted 64 tulip bulbs trying to recreate what I had in Maryland, and I planted them in several places around the landscape to find out where they would do the best. But in the spring, I got two leaves. That was it. So it was a total failure. And I talked to my neighbor about it. She said, oh, everybody knows you have to put it in the refrigerator. Well, it doesn't say that on the tulips.
1: It's a reminder that even experienced gardeners run into setbacks, especially when working in new climates or conditions. The misses are all part of the process.
2: You never stop learning. You find out new things all the time. Even though I've been working very hard at this in my retirement years to, you know, be successful, every year I learn new stuff.
1: So while spring may get people back outside, it can also be a moment to reconsider what these yards and gardens are meant to do. In part two of this story next week, we take a closer look at some of the specific steps behind building a more balanced and native garden. Learn more about this topic and our guests, Jim Glover and Ginny Steibelt, head to viewpointsradio.org. The story was written by our executive producer, Amira Zavere. Our studio manager is Jay Silvers. I'm Gary Price.
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3: Space travel is expensive, arduous, and dangerous. And yet, we seem determined to send humans into space and back to the moon. Even when we have so many problems here on Earth that need our attention, like war, poverty, and climate change. For some, though, the reason behind why is easy.
9: We as humans are inherently explorers, that we are just sort of programmed to go beyond, you know, and push the frontiers. And I think to some extent that's true of humans. If you look at human history, especially deep human history, right? We know that our species first evolved in Africa, and it has expanded to occupy nearly every habitable speck of land on our planet. And now we're expanding beyond that. So in some ways, it seems like a continuation of what, you know, we have been doing for literally millions of years.
3: That's

0: Scott Solomon, teaching professor of biosciences at Rice University and author of Becoming Martian, How Living in Space Will Change Our Bodies and Minds. His interest in space travel took root early, influenced by shows like Star Trek and films like Star Wars.
1: So I saw Project Hail Mary recently, and that was so much fun. And I even wrote an article kind of trying to tie that back to what's happening now with Artemis, because no spoilers here, because people might not have seen Project Hail Mary. But, you know, at its heart, it's about following a person on a space mission, on a dangerous and sort of high probability of failure kind of mission. And I think that that is at the heart of why we're so enamored with the Artemis II mission, right? You know, why it's different when we send people to space versus when we send a rover to Mars. Like, it's super cool.
0: Like many of us, Solomon was glued to the NASA live stream, following everything the astronauts were doing and saying, including when something as simple as the toilet on the Artemis II wouldn't work.
1: This is something that is a little bit different, actually, for like the Artemis II mission, because compared to the Apollo missions that went to the moon back in the 60s and 70s, the big innovation in the toilet department is that there is one. So the Apollo astronauts did not have a toilet per se. They basically had to attach a device to themselves that would just hold on to their waste, and then liquid waste could be basically ejected from the spacecraft. For the Artemis II mission, they have an actual area on the spacecraft, on the Orion spacecraft, where they can kind of go into a private area, and there is actually a toilet facility. And so that was actually something that, interestingly, they had some issues with during this mission, because the urine line actually got frozen at one point, and they had to reorient the spacecraft slightly so that the sun was hitting that portion of the spacecraft so that it would thaw it out.
0: And it's details like these that highlight a bigger reality. Living in space isn't just about rockets and landings. It's about the day-to-day basics, which brings up a crucial point. How do you manage basic hygiene in space? How do the astronauts take a shower?
1: They basically wipe themselves down with wet wipes. That's the main kind of way that they can maintain personal hygiene. Yeah, and that's similar to what the Apollo astronauts have done, and also what astronauts do on the International Space Station. So you can't, you know, take a shower. You can't immerse yourself in liquid. You know, sometimes astronauts describe it as being kind of like a prolonged camping trip or something like that, right? But yeah, you know, even on a camping trip, sometimes you can go jump in a lake or something like that. So it's one of the challenges.
0: Another challenge of prolonged spaceflight is the psychological and physical strain of living in a tight, enclosed space for days on end.
1: If it's just for a few days, sure, you can manage. But if we're starting to think about longer experiences, like having a moon base, right? You know, how big is the space that you're going to have? How much privacy do you have? You can't easily just go for a walk if you need to go kind of get away and get some fresh air and recharge your batteries. So those are real issues.
0: While in orbit, the Artemis II crew described flares that indicated meteorites hitting the moon's surface. In fact, meteorites hit the moon's surface all of the time. How can astronauts possibly build a settlement on the moon when its surface is constantly bombarded?
1: That's one of the risks and one of the challenges. And one of the reasons why building infrastructure underground, or at least protected by lunar regolith, is a good idea. You know, you have a couple of issues. You've got the impacts of meteorites, which are constantly hitting the moon. I mean, they're hitting Earth too, but as you said, we have an atmosphere that helps to kind of burn them up. So they have to be quite large for them to still have enough mass when they reach the surface to cause much damage. And then the other issue is radiation exposure, because the atmosphere on Earth helps to block some of that radiation. The other thing that we have on Earth that the moon doesn't have is a magnetic field that also blocks radiation. So the moon has neither of those things, and it makes the radiation exposures much more extreme.
0: Scientists wonder if they can genetically alter human biology to withstand greater amounts of radiation to survive in space over long periods of time. And that question has pushed researchers to look at some of the most extreme life forms on Earth. To test this theory, they sent a microscopic animal called a tardigrade, also known as a water bear, into space. Tardigrades are found worldwide and live in aquatic and semi-aquatic habitats, such as

0: as lichen and damp moss. They can withstand high amounts of radiation and pressure.
1: They look like gummy bears with like a little nozzle for a nose. I think they're adorable, but they have been brought up into space and exposed to the vacuum of space and space radiation and survived. Some researchers have figured out some of the genetic basis for how they're able to do that, and then taken those genes and put them into human cells in a lab, in a petri dish, but those human cells then had a greater ability to tolerate radiation exposure after they had received those genes. So at least in theory, we could do more of that type of thing and basically equip people living in, you know, in space, on Mars, wherever, with the ability to better tolerate those conditions.
0: Even though living off planet may be hundreds of years into the future, Solomon and many researchers know we need all that time to prepare. Our bodies have evolved and adapted to the Earth's environment. Everything from our hormones to blood circulation is driven by Earth's gravity, magnetic field, and so much more.
1: There's a lot of our biology that we don't even think about how tied it is to being on planet Earth. I mean, even just like the Artemis II astronauts right now, one of the challenges that they have is there's no day-night. Right? I mean, you're out in space, the sun's not rising and setting. And so, you know, they have to kind of create that daily cycle, and mission control helps them create it. They can turn the lights on and off. I was just listening as they were playing their morning wake up song, which is great, you know, but like, okay, they're going for 10 days. What happens if you're there for years or your entire life, right? And, you know, the conditions on other planets like Mars are different in some ways, right? And our biology is tied to that. The ways in which our hormones are kind of expressed and how that influences our mood and our biology and things like our metabolism and our immune system, it's tied in with those daily cycles, with those annual cycles. And all that would change if we were living, especially for multiple generations, in a place that had completely different cycles and different conditions.
0: And that's where the conversation starts to shift from what's possible to what's acceptable. Even if we had the technology to alter human cells to make them radiation resistant, should we? We'll explore these questions and more next week. Solomon's book, Becoming Martian: How Living in Space Will Change Our Bodies and Minds, is available now online and in select bookstores. To find out more about our guests this week, visit viewpointsradio.org. For more behind the scenes, follow us at Viewpoints Radio on Instagram, X, and Facebook. 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Our executive producer is Amira Zaveri. Our studio manager is Jay Silvers. I'm Marty Peterson.
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0: reduces the need for last-minute ingredient swaps and helps keep kitchens running more smoothly when staffing is tight, especially when it gets busy. A smaller menu also helps to reduce food waste. The more items on a menu, the more ingredients a restaurant has to keep on hand, and that inevitably gets tossed out. The U.S. Department of Agriculture estimates billions of dollars in food is lost each year in food service settings, often resulting from overpurchasing and unused inventory. Many owners are also hopeful that a streamlined menu will boost customer happiness. Research from Cornell University found that when people are given too many options, they're more likely to feel overwhelmed and less satisfied with what they chose. In other words, a shorter menu can make decisions feel easier and more certain. So the next time you dine out, you may see a smaller menu paired with a handful of seasonal or weekend specials. As costs remain unpredictable and customer habits continue to shift, many in the industry say the days of massive everything menus that offer everything from sushi to pad thai to Chinese fried rice may be over. That's Viewpoints Explained for this week. More in a moment.
1: Welcome to Culture Crash, where we examine what's new and old in entertainment. In the 70s, 80s, and 90s, film culture was overtaken by provocative movies for adults driven by a central ethical or moral dilemma. Francis Ford Coppola's The Conversation in 1974 grappled with the oncoming wave of surveillance and the end of true privacy in American life. In 1993, Jonathan Demme's Philadelphia explored the stigma of HIV and how America was treating its sick and dying gay men. For decades, movies like this more frequently drove ticket sales and conversation all around the world. But in the more corporate studio-dominated landscape of the 2010s and the 2020s, these kinds of movies have become rarer, with cinemas full primarily of IP fare like Star Wars and comic book adaptations that have brighter colors and clearer lines between who is good and who is bad. But every once in a while comes a movie like The Drama, a new A24 film from writer-director Christopher Borgli, starring Zendaya and Robert Pattinson. The Drama examines an engagement under pressure. The week of their wedding, fiancés Emma and Charlie play a game with their friends where they all reveal the worst thing they've ever done. When one fiancé isn't ready for the other's secret, it throws the rest of their week into disarray as the wedding continues hurtling toward them even as they desperately try to sort out their own feelings and intentions. At once an ethical dilemma film grappling with a very serious topic of American discourse, and also a wedding farce with plenty of hilarious commentary on the wedding industrial complex, The Drama is the kind of movie you want to see before dinner so you and your friends can chat all night about the movie's characters and their motivations. The Drama is out now. I'm Evan Rook.
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Saw your sister at the Circle K. Her baby number two was on the way. 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

Well, hey, what's going on with you? Hope you're having a good Sunday so far. Name's Tara Holly. All right, let's see what's on the way for you. Some Tucker Wetmore, Toby Keith to look forward to. Right now, it's Bailey Zimmerman, Fall in Love.

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0: Party with Tim McGraw, Eric Church, and Morgan Wallen with Mick Arthur. Good morning. I'm Tara Holley. Let's talk about Morgan Wallen for just a minute, shall we? Because I don't know what your summer plans are, but I do want you to note that coming up on June 20th, Morgan Wallen in the Windy City, along with Ella Langley and others, we want to send you and a guest to Chicago to go and see that show. And starting tomorrow, as a matter of fact, codes will be headed your way that will get you qualified to go and experience that show on us, thanks to Big Loud Records. And if you win, we're going to pay for your tickets, your transportation expenses, two-night hotel stay as well. All you need to do is make sure you have our app downloaded so you can get the codes that'll start heading your way and get qualified to win that amazing experience. And if you want more details, you know we got them for you. You can check them out inside the app, code times, etc. All right, hang on for some Cole Swindell. Dan and Shay on the way too. Next.
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You want to go see Morgan Wallen in the Windy City? Ella Langley going to be there with him too, and others starting tomorrow. First code 820 getting you qualified. First to send you to go see him, thanks to Big Loud Records. We'll cover your tickets, two-night hotel stay, transportation expenses too. All of the details waiting for you now inside.

0: little club for just a second. I love starting little clubs. How about the Tiny Win Club? What? Hi, Tara Holly. Just heard from Riley Green. That's changed my mind. Yeah, the Tiny Win Club. This isn't about overachieving right now. We're just talking about the small victories, maybe something you accomplished last week or this weekend that somehow feel huge to you, like finding a parking spot right up front or whatever it might be. I had one of those moments recently, and I kind of realized the older I get, life isn't always about the big milestones, which are fantastic. Sometimes it's just, you know what? I handled today better than I would have a year ago. That's growth. That counts. That absolutely counts. So if your win today is, you know, I got out of bed and tried, congratulations, you are now in the club. Any tiny wins that you'd like to share? I would love to hear from you. Shoot me a note inside the app.
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We're talking about the tiny wins that made us feel good. You know, not every accomplishment has to be huge. Jason, thanks for your note in the app. He says, last Friday, I hit every green light on the way to work. I felt chosen. Oh my gosh, I know. It feels magical when that happens. What about you? Send me a note in the app. Here's Kojo.

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Hey, it's Tayshia. I hope you have a great weekend. And get ready to win. Bright and early Monday morning at 8:20. You could win tickets to see Morgan Wallen and Ella Langley in the Windy City from your number one for New Country, US

Wherever you are right now, I just want to say hello and thank you for making us a part of what you got going on. And as always, if there's anything you want to share, we can always chat inside the app. I love hearing from you. It's Megan Maroney, Beautiful Things.

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Sunday afternoon check-in. Are we being productive, relaxed, or expertly avoiding responsibility? Come on out, so the weekends are all about you. Okay, maybe a chore or two. Tara Holly with you. Hang on, we got Jordan Davis, Coe Wenzel, and Jesse Murph on the way. And now

0: I read yesterday, it would take over 100,000 years and counting to watch every video on YouTube. That's crazy. Hi, Tara Holly. It's Corey Kent, of course, with Co Wetzel and Rocky Mountain Low. Yeah, so obviously a lot of us spend time looking at the screens. You've probably noticed. You might be scrolling even as we speak. Whatever the case, it's something that we all do. But I don't know about you. Sometimes there is just so much content, whether you're wherever it might be, because there's a gazillion different places to get it. Do you ever find yourself like overwhelmed by it? You know, like it's almost like too much to try to take in. Anyway, I've been trying to be a little more balanced with how much scrolling I do and try to be more particular about those things, because there's no way. And for anybody that has a tendency to want to complete things, you know, it can be very difficult because, you know, there's no way that you can possibly keep up with all of it. So anyway, what you've been watching lately, no matter where it happens to be, you know, YouTube, Netflix, one of them, I would love to hear from you inside the app. Always looking for ideas because, again, there's so much content and we need a little direction. So, yeah, hit me up inside the app.
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I hope you have a great weekend. 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

Friendly reminder, somebody somewhere is being productive, but it does not have to be you today. Unless you're into that kind of thing. Whoever you're spending your Sunday, thanks for taking us along. I'm Tara Holly. We got some Post Malone and Eric Church coming up.

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is your Sunday afternoon treating you? Do something this weekend that's going to make you feel like you had a weekend. You hear me? I'm Tara Holly, Morgan Wallen, Eli Young Band coming. Here's Jordan Davis.

0: that Jason Aldean has admitted that Luke Bryan is better at something than he is. I mean, that's kind of huge. You know, they have this ongoing sort of competitive sibling kind of relationship. Hey, Tara Holly, I just heard from Jason, of course, with Don't Tell on Me. Yeah, it was kind of a playful exchange. Jason admitted that, in his opinion, Luke Bryan has always had a better fashion sense than him, especially back in the 2000s. But I think they have such a... They each have their own signature style, so maybe he was just being super gracious. Okay, speaking of the two, of course, great friends and musical partners, Jason Aldean, Luke Bryan are going to co-headline the Double Down Tour. And they're going to be in major stadiums all across the country, kicking off August 1st. And if you are interested in getting tickets for that tour, they're going to be available to the public starting on May 8th. They're going to have special guests too, Gavin Adcock, John Party. Get all the details. We got them for you right now inside the app. Ought to be a great show. Tyler Hubbard, some Vincent Mason on the way next.
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to go see Morgan Wallen in the Windy City this summer? Let's talk about how we can make that happen. Starting tomorrow, codes headed your way. First one at around 8:20 to get you qualified to win that trip to go see him in Chicago with Ella Langley. Hotel stay, transportation expenses cover, plus tickets to the show. Ella Langley's going to be there with him. All the details you need waiting for you inside the app. Here's Luke Bryan.

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1: Everybody's got a problem, so do I. We ain't gonna solve them on a Saturday night. I just put a paycheck in the bank.

0: If you're out and about, please drive like you know each other. Hey, Tara Holly, hope you're having a good weekend. I know Monday's tomorrow, but you still got plenty of weekend left to enjoy, and we got the soundtrack to help you out with that. Old Dominion.
1: Well, it was down some street we couldn't even pronounce. 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Tequila was cheap, but the flow we were feeling was real.

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It's another 10 in a row on US 105, number one for new country.

For those who celebrate, don't forget Monday is Star Wars Day. You know, may the 4th be with you and all that jazz. Hi, Tara Holly. Some people just aren't into

Do it, but if you are into it, who's your favorite Star Wars character of all time, and why is it Ewan McGregor's version of Obi-Wan Kenobi? Ooh, may the force be with you indeed. Anyway, hit me with it inside the app. Let's do some Tim McGraw.

sad song on a tiny violin. 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

So this is weird, but I would like to publicly, personally apologize to myself for believing that I could go into a store for one thing. Hey, Tara Holly. I just heard from Hardy, Tim McGraw, Eric Church, Morgan Wallen. That is Mick Arthur. Yeah, that's never been true. Not once ever in the history of me. Can you relate to that? You know, you go in for toothpaste or whatever's on the list, and suddenly it's like, you know, I do deserve a seasonal candle, maybe a snack. Why is this blanket so soft? And it all ends up in the basket. Next thing you know, you're sitting there at the checkout like, this feels excessive and I didn't mean to do this, but also I've come this far and there are people in the line behind you. You can't go back now. The worst part, of course, you still forgot the thing that you came into the store for. It is maddening. But anyway, if you're out running errands today, just know that I believe in you. But also, let's get real. We know how this ends. Let's just embrace it. Yeah. Anyway, if that's something you can relate to and you want to chat about it, I'd love to hear from you. Inside the app, as always, hang on for Thomas Rhett. Luke Combs coming up next.

There's something about this song that makes me ponder Luke Combs's writing process. Like, did he literally write it while sitting in a hotel room? Probably. Sleepless in a hotel room.

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Hey, it's Tayshia. I hope you have a great weekend. And get ready to win bright and early Monday morning at 8:20. 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

So did you know that Zach Topp is apparently a hoopster, as Jelly Roll put it? Mm-hmm. Good at basketball. Did you know that? Interesting. More inside the app. Here's Zach now with South of Sanity. Playing.

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guys. Enjoy the rest of your Sunday. Don't forget, tomorrow's May the 4th if you want to dress up like Yoda or whatever. Anyway, Tara Holly headed out. I leave you with the soundtrack, though, for your Sunday afternoon. Jelly.

You might be going to see him for free in Chicago. It's Clay. There goes Morgan Wallen's I Got Better. Tomorrow morning, you could be the very first person signed up to win that dream trip to see Morgan Wallen with Ella Langley. Right back here with us tomorrow, here's Brantley Gilbert. See you.

place to take mom for brunch. It might be last minute, maybe need a last minute reservation for it, but you can message me on the free app. Where are you taking mom for brunch around town? Here's Bailey Zimmerman and Luke Combs.

0: There's Chris Jansen's Me and a Beer, number one for New Country. I'm Clay Moden. It's not a beer today, it is a lemonade. Today is National Lemonade Day, perfect for the lemonade stand. Maybe not today. Maybe you're planning ahead to summer and the kids are going to be outside and off of school trying to make a little bit of money. It's a great way to introduce them to business and also a great way to get the kids to do something on a nice summer afternoon out front. But today, National Lemonade Day, if you've got a stand going on, let me know. Maybe you've already set one up today. Try to get you some business. You can message us on the free app this weekend. Hang on for Jordan Davis and a great new one from Kane Brown.
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0: Ever tried balancing a dozen eggs in one hand while hopping on one foot? 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Sounds ridiculous, right? But guess what? That's exactly what texting while driving is like. Your human brain only has the capacity to focus on one thing at a time. So when you're behind the wheel, give driving your undivided attention.
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I believe he's going to be featured again in the next episode of Marshals on CBS. There goes Riley Green. He's a great actor. I think he's doing a great job on that show. From Riley Green to Thomas Rhett, here's Get Me Some of That.

Sometimes you just need a couple of country songs to put it all in perspective. We are number one for new country. Time's ticking. Great message there from Justin Moore. And time to enjoy just a day like this. Here's Days Like These from Luke Combs.

Well, you might be at work at least 40 hours this week, but you're going to spend 50 hours this week doing this. Find out what this is coming up in 6 minutes. Here's Zach Brown.

New country from Megan Maroney called Beautiful Things. Number one for new country. It's Clay. Nearly 50 hours a week we spend staring at screens. Can you believe that? What did we do before an iPad or a phone or a tablet, computer, whatever? 50 hours a week. But if you're going to be on your phone this weekend, download our app. You're going to be on there anyway, according to the statistics here. 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It could be worth two tickets to see Morgan Wallen in Chicago. Ella Langley is also on that show. The airfare, the hotel, $500 to spend when you get there. Be listening tomorrow. You're on your phone. 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And hang on for Morgan Wallen.

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Luke Bryan and Jason Aldean at one of their concerts coming up. All the information on where to see Luke and Jason together and some of the big shows they've had already, tasteofcountry.com. New one here for Luke Bryan called Country and She Knows It.

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A lot of people did not recognize her. I think once she starts talking, she had a fake accent, but once she starts talking, I think I'd pick it up right away. Here's Morgan Wallen with Post Malone.

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6: many kids

Next weekend is Mother's Day. Don't forget about Mom. I'm Clay Moden. Still time to get some flowers or gift cards or maybe schedule a brunch with Mom next weekend. Next Sunday is Mother's Day. Here's Sam Hunt.

Just after 5 o'clock with Clay Moden. Happy Sunday afternoon. Did you hear Blake Shelton on with Taste of Country Nights this past week? Great stuff. If you missed that interview with Evan Paul, tasteofcountry.com. Here's Blake Shelton.

0: Morgan Wallen's new hit, Don't We? Number one for new country, and your shot to see him coming up in Chicago. Be listening Monday. 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A couple of codes, you put them in on our free app. Boom. We could be calling you saying you're headed to Chicago to see Morgan with Ella Langley at Soldier Field. A historic place, by the way. Would love to go there no matter what. But to see Morgan Wallen, how fun. $500 to spend when you get there. The airfare, the hotel, it's all included. And all you have to do is listen on Monday morning. You're going to listen anyway. This is an added bonus. Luke Combs is coming up and a great new song everybody's talking about from Dan and Shay.
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Well, Luke Combs is going to take over his own number one spot. Days Like These, Sleepless in a Hotel Room, back-to-back number one hits. For good reason, man. They're both fantastic songs. Here's Luke and Sleepless in a Hotel Room.

0: Number one for new country. And this next song is so powerful. 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It's called Say So. Here's Dan and Shay.
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Number one for new country throughout the weekend. It's Clay Moden. Kentucky Derby this weekend. How much fun was that? Wow. I got to go there some year. That's like on the bucket list of things to do. Here comes Billy Currington.

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I've got Ella Langley here in 4 minutes. Here comes Luke Combs.

Jelly Roll is getting ready to take over the comedy world by storm. He's even got a Netflix special coming up. Get ready for that from Jelly Roll. Here he is with I Am Not Okay.

0: New for Jason Aldean, Don't Tell on Me. Number one for New Country, it's Clay. Evan Paul was giving you a chance to see Jason Aldean in a place that you get to pick. But next up tomorrow morning, it's Chicago. It's Morgan Wallen, it's Ella Langley, all for free if you win. And it's so easy to play. 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The more often you play, the better your chance to win. And if you win, tickets to see Morgan Wallen at Soldier Field in Chicago. That's a dream trip. If you're a football fan, obviously Soldier Field is a destination. But to see Morgan with Ella in concert for free, how cool would that be? Be listening for your shot to win tomorrow morning. Hang on for Cody Johnson and Ella with Morgan Wallen here in just a few minutes.
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2: 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It's dangerous and illegal. 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
1: Yeah, long live cowgirls.
0: Hanging out together on National Lemonade Day. I'm Clay Moden. Homemade lemonade, you cannot beat that. Maybe that's what you're going to have to sip on at dinner tonight. Happy Lemonade Day. Here's Cody Johnson.

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Hey, it's Tayshia. I hope you have a great weekend. And get ready to win bright and early Monday morning at 8:20. 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

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Morgan Wallen and Ella Langley in Chicago. Be listening tomorrow morning. You could be there for free. Here they are together with I Can't Love You Anymore.

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